0: this hour with Elena Smith and Jordan Davis.
1: And I'm just ready to make a new record.
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0: It's Backstage Country. I'm Elena. Jordan Davis is your host this week, and we're catching up on all the things. You know, Jordan, it's been a minute since I've seen you.
1: Yeah.
0: You were here last year, right around when Learn the Hard Way was either just coming out or had just come out.
1: Just come out.
0: I want to talk about that creative process that you're in right now, because since you are a year removed from, you know, all the craziness of album release and all of that stuff, like, when did you find that you were back in that creative space?
1: Yeah. I wrote with, you know, I kind of have my guys that I like to kind of start with. And
0: you got a good group of collaborators.
1: They're the best.
0: Yeah.
1: And, you know, I sat down with my brother and the Jenkins brothers, who we wrote Dirt together and a bunch of other songs. But, you know, I think that was in January.
0: Okay.
1: That we just took a couple of days and went and rode outside of town. And we wrote three songs, and I love all three of them. And when I got back, you know, I had to start packing for getting ready to go overseas. Mm-hmm. And that was the first time where I was like, man, I kind of wish I was just here. I wish I could go back and just lock in on that for a couple days.
0: You were ready.
1: And then since then, it's just the fire's only gotten hotter, and I'm just ready to make a new record. And I feel like I have an idea of where I want to go with it and what I want to say. And I'm excited to put pen to paper and get it out.
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1: It's Backstage Country. Jordan Davis is your host this week. I'm Elena. And you know, I get so excited when you come back around because we get to kind of dive into your catalog again, which we do every time you're here. But I like to hear different stories about everything. And right now, I want to talk about Turn This Truck Around because it is looking like it could be your next number one song. I'll knock on wood. I'm superstitious, you know. But I think that you're pretty much in the clear here. Double digits and already double digits with number one songs. But what would Jordan in 2018 think about the fact that you're a double digit artist now?
2: Oh, man. I mean, I wouldn't believe it. You know, I mean, I think, you know, moving, you know, just wanting to write songs. And I think at that point, it was kind of like if you could just have one, then you kind of check the box and everything after that was just extra. So to think now that here we are coming up on 10 number ones, it's a lot of things. It's you know, I'm blessed to get to do this, to call this a job, you know, and to, I think the songs that I have put out mean a lot to me. So that kind of adds to making it a little bit more special, but I would not have believed it.
1: Did you always know you wanted this one to be a single since you've had it?
2: Oh, yeah. The day we left, my first kind of test that it has to pass is if, you know, I try to, you go in, you write a song, and we do it a lot. So, like, you write a song, you maybe listen to it when you first get the demo back.
1: Yeah.
2: And then you kind of try to forget about it and move on to the next song. I mean, you don't forget about it, but you put it somewhere where it's like, all right, when we start making a record, we'll go back through, we'll listen to these and see what raises its hand.
1: Keep it in your back pocket.
2: Yeah. Mm-hmm. And Truck was one that I was just like, I could not stop listening to the demo of this song. So much so that I sent it to the band. I think the first time we played it out was Tortuga.
1: Well, that's a good place to play it for the first time.
2: And I was kind of like, guys, this is either going to be a disaster because not only has this song not been released, like they can't even go find it. I mean, like, you know, it's truly playing a brand new song. And we walked off stage that night and my whole band was like, God, dude, that has to be a single. So yeah, we knew it pretty early on.
1: Is that a vulnerable feeling to perform something that like people haven't even seen on YouTube? Like they haven't even seen like a bootleg or something.
2: We hadn't teased it. We hadn't done anything. So it's definitely, because you know, once you commit to that.
1: Right, there's no going.
2: You're 3 minutes and 30 seconds of like, well, the first 20 seconds weren't great. You know, if we don't pick them up, but you know, it's not like, hey, you know what? Stop this, guys. We're not going to finish this. Yeah, it makes you a little nervous to always throw a brand new song in the set.
1: Well, and on a stage like Tortuga, it shows how much confidence you've had in this song, you know, from the beginning, which is incredible. I'm so glad that you did, and that it's a single, and that we get to play it on the radio right now. So do you want to introduce it?
2: Absolutely. This is Jordan Davis, and this is my song, Turn This Truck Around, on Backstage Country.

0: This is Jordan Davis, your co-host of Backstage Country this week. We've got more coming up next.
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17: down.
13: Chiefs.
17: Way down.
13: Just 250 down.
14: Turkey.
13: Grand turkey.
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13: And with just 250 down, you're driving around Philly town. Right, Christopher Sanchez?
15: Yo soy Christopher Sanchez. Y síganme a Gary Barbera en el Boulevard.
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17: Woo-hoo! Is Barbera the best?
13: Tell them, All-Star.
15: Oh, young guys.
13: Woo-hoo! Happy birthday, USA.
14: Barbera.
13: Chiefs, Chiefs.
14: Thousands off
13: and just an American All-Star. 250 down.
14: Just 250 down.
13: Woo-hoo! Right, Christopher Sanchez.
15: Oh, young guys.
13: Tell them Christopher Sanchez sent you.
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18: 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I'm Gary Barbera with one more thing to say. Happy birthday, USA. 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

0: It's Backstage Country. I'm Elena. Jordan Davis is your host this week, and we're catching up on all the things. You know, Jordan, it's been a minute since I've seen you.
1: Yeah.
0: You were here last year, right around when Learn the Hard Way was either just coming out or had just come out.
1: Just come out.
0: Yeah, so now that you are coming up on an almost year anniversary of the album, what has this last year been like for you with this era of your music and your catalog?
1: Yeah, it's been, I'm so proud of this record.
0: Yeah.
1: It's been fun. You know, we toured it and got to play some amazing venues off of this record. Red Rocks was the bucket list spot that we've been able to do. And then doing our first headlining tours in Australia and going back to Europe. It has been busy. And it's actually been cool now that after we got back from Australia, we've kind of slowed down and taken some time off. A, because I'm excited to write songs again.
0: Okay.
1: Now that we have a little bit of time off the road and not as busy of a year as we've had. It's been really fun to get back in the writing room and come up with ideas and start working on a new project. It's been busy on the family front, which has been great.
0: Mm-hmm.
1: I think the most thing I'm excited about is I'm just excited to write songs again.
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0: It's Backstage Country. Jordan Davis is your host this week. And earlier, we were playing Ain't a Bad Life with Thomas Rhett. You were telling us a story about, you know, hearing it on a duck hunt and it all came together just organically, which I love. But you said something that made me, that kind of perked my ear. Have you ever listened to a song and maybe missed out on it because you were in a bad mood? Like you weren't really in a place to like finish it or to accept it, to like bring it in because you're just in a bad headspace or anything? Has that ever happened?
1: No, I have. I've missed on some hits.
0: Yeah.
1: I've like, you know, because I mean, like, if I like it, I have to go. It's not like a one. I've never been one to like hear a song and one time be like, all right, I'm cutting it. That's it. Mm-hmm. I kind of always go back to it. But there's two songs that I got sent very early on. First one was Where the Wild Things Are from Combs.
0: Yeah.
1: A buddy of mine, Dave Turnbull, wrote that and sent it over. And I was like, good night, dude. This is killer. I was working on my second album. Maybe we had just got done recording and I was like, man, this is great. I would love to cut it, but I mean, we just wrapped up a record. So I let that one, which it found its home, and Luke absolutely crushed it. Mm. And probably both writers are very happy that Luke Combs recorded it, not Jordan Davis. And then the second one was Backseat Driver. My brother's a writer on that one.
0: Oh,
1: and he sent me that, and they wrote it not long after Next Thing You Know. So I was kind of thinking, I was like, man, it's kind of similar storyline here. You know, I just had Next Thing You Know, and my brother's like, you're an idiot if you don't record this song.
0: Does he still give you?
1: Those are actually his exact words.
0: Really?
1: Yeah. I think he may have thrown a couple other words in there as well. But
0: I'd imagine.
1: He was like, dude, this is you. And I passed on that. And Kane Brown went on to make that a big old hit. Uh-huh. So what I've learned through those two is sometimes I'm not great at hearing what a great song is.
0: Well, you can't get every single
1: one. You can't bat 1,000. But I was pumped for both of those. Pumped for Luke because Where the Wild Things Are is one of my favorites from him.
0: Yeah.
1: And then for Jacob to have a big hit with Kane, him and another buddy of mine, Jordan Walker, it's pretty cool.
0: Do you ever get like a little bit of like a twinge when you hear those songs? Like, oh man, or is it purely just joy for them?
1: Yeah, it was Where the Wild Things Are. That was so long ago, and that I'm glad that Luke has it.
0: Yeah.
1: Every once in a while when I hear Backseat Driver, I'm like, dadgum, man, what was I thinking? And it's funny, whenever they had the number one party for it, you know, Jacob and Jordan Walker were up there and Kane got up to say a couple words. And one of the first things he said was, thank Jordan Davis for being an idiot, not recording this song. So
0: amazing.
1: But man, he sings it better than I would have. So I'm pumped for him on that.
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13: Huh?
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13: Just 250 down.
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13: Grand turkey.
17: Thousands off. 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
13: Woo-hoo! 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Right, Christopher Sanchez?
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13: Woo-hoo! Happy birthday, USA.
16: Barbera.
14: Chiefs, Chiefs.
13: Thousands off. And just an American All-Star, $250 down.
14: Just $250 down.
13: Right, Christopher Sanchez?
16: Oh, young guys.
13: Tell them Christopher Sanchez sent you.
14: Go fight.
18: Woo-hoo! I'm Gary Barbera with one more thing to say. Happy birthday, USA.
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0: Hey there, Backstage Country. It's Elena, and we have got Jordan Davis here as our host this week. It's been so awesome.
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0: this hour with Elena Smith and Jordan Davis.
1: Blackjack's there. 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
1: A couple things that can be major problems for me.
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3: Prettiest girl I've ever seen. 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

0: It's Backstage Country. Jordan Davis is hanging out this week. I'm Elena. And last week was a big one for country music, the ACM Awards. Yeah. We talked earlier about how you performed with your buddy Thomas Rhett. I do want to kind of talk about award shows, though, because, you know, they're a lot. There's a lot going on. It's also Las Vegas for ACMs. It's craziness. Everybody's there. Yeah. Just a lot of, it can be very, you know, over, why can't I think of the word, stimulating.
1: Yeah.
0: How do you feel about award shows? Do you enjoy the hullabaloo of it all, the red carpet?
1: Yeah, I do. I mean, it's fun to kind of, it's like grown up homecoming.
0: It really is.
1: Where we all get to like go over there and get dressed up and then you go to the dance and then you go to the after parties with all your friends, which is a lot of fun. Yeah, being in Vegas can wear you out a little bit.
0: I feel like we were a little tame the last few years with Dallas, but then Vegas came back around.
1: We're right back. We're back in it. You know, blackjack's there. Sports betting's there.
0: Yeah.
1: A couple things that can be major problems for me. I love them in a sense of I do have some good friends in country music that, you know, if we're left to Nashville, somebody's here and here, you're kind of ships passing in the night. So there's at least one weekend where we all get pinned down in the same area. And then, too, on the side of it where you have, you know, teams and your label and all those people that help everything during the year, they're all there, too. So you're able to kind of spend some time with them and catch up. And, you know, and it's a week that we're not out playing shows. We're just able to kind of, you know, relax. And, well, I mean, other than performing. But, you know, you're able to kind of relax a little bit and have fun. So I like award shows.
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2: 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I'm Jordan Davis, sharing the story behind my hit collaboration with Thomas Rhett, Ain't a Bad Life.

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1: It's Backstage Country. Jordan Davis is your host this week. I'm Elena, and we have been able to talk about a bunch of your hits, and one of the newer ones, Ain't a Bad Life with Thomas Rhett, which went number one. Congratulations.
2: Thank you.
1: I know that it has to be really fun to have a song and have an experience like this with one of your buddies. Does having a number one song change your friendship in any kind of way, like strengthen it? Like, does it do anything for it?
2: You know, I mean, I think, you know, me and Thomas are buddies outside of music, but I think when you have something like this,
1: right,
2: it definitely, like, for me, and I remember when I found out this went number one, I sent him a message just saying, like, you know, hey, it was his 25th number one, which
1: right.
2: is crazy.
1: Yeah.
2: And I just kind of sent him a message being like, man, this is something that, kind of like with Dirt, it's we have this together. You know, it's like a song that I can look back on and be like, hey, man, not only is that a buddy of mine and, you know, we play golf and hunt and hang out together, but, like, we do have this one song that was number one, which is pretty cool. And then us getting to play it together, perform it, it is awesome. But, yeah, man, when you get to do it with good people like that, it really kind of makes music and friends and family full circle. So it does mean a little bit more.
1: Was the ACM performance how you guys got to celebrate? Because y'all are both so busy with touring, the kids. You just had a new baby boy, too.
2: I feel like 2 or 3 days went by before we actually talked on the phone.
1: Really?
2: To say, like, you know, we kind of texting back and forth. But, yeah, I mean, you know, getting to perform on an award show is always special. But, yeah, you get to do it with a buddy, man. It just makes it that much more fun. Playing a song that is, A, I've loved the song since the first time he played it for me. You know, maybe I duck hunt too much, but I found out about this one. You know, I heard this song for the first time on a duck hunting trip with Thomas.
1: Oh, so good things happen on your duck hunts.
2: Like, yeah. So I'm already looking forward to next season. Who knows? You know?
1: Exactly.
2: But yeah, that was cool too. That, you know, because when I think of a song, I think I go back to, you know, where I was at when I heard it, how it came about, and Thomas played this for me, and I was like, dude, let me sing on that with you. And he's like, well, I was going to ask you to. So it was pretty cool. We hunted that morning and then went and took photos for it that afternoon.
1: Really?
2: Yeah. So it was pretty, kind of knocked it out in a day or two. So
1: all organic too, which
2: makes
1: it so much
2: better. Yeah. I mean, it's just like we were all there and he was talking about it. I was like, you know, we're going to have to do some photos and stuff for this. So why don't we just go?
1: Oh.
2: So we took the photos probably 20 yards from the lodge we were staying at duck hunting.
1: Stop.
2: It was pretty cool.
1: Makes it even better.
2: I know.
1: Let's go ahead and hear it right now. Will you introduce it?
2: Absolutely. Jordan Davis here, and this is my song with Thomas Rhett on Backstage Country, Ain't a Bad Life.
0: Do

0: This is Jordan Davis, your co-host of Backstage Country this week. We've got more coming up next.
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13: Just 250 down.
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13: 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Right, Christopher Sanchez?
15: 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Y sígame a Gary Barbera en el
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18: Barbera!
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20: 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I'm Gary Barbera with one more thing to say. Happy birthday, USA!
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2: I hope you're all ready because we're about to have a good time right here this hour on Backstage Country. I'm this week's host, Jordan Davis.
0: And I'm Elena. Yeah, we got a lot coming up this hour, including plenty of stories and, of course, your favorite country hits.
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0: Moving on.
1: It's Backstage Country. Jordan Davis is hanging out this week. I'm Elena. And last week was a big one for country music, the ACM Awards. Yeah. We talked earlier about how you performed with your buddy Thomas Rhett. I do want to kind of talk about award shows, though, because that is something that I think a lot of people don't really realize is the fact that, yeah, maybe we all live in Nashville, but like nobody's ever here at the same time, especially around this time of year. So, yeah, it's like a big old reunion. Who are you group chatting with that weekend to be like, all right, we're meeting up, we're hitting the tables, we're going to the after parties? Like, who's your group chat for that?
2: Yeah, Thomas. Thomas is in there. I was pumped to see that Parker was up for album of the year, which means Parker will be there. Probably T-Hub. If we all pin a blackjack table down with that group right there, that'd be a lot of fun. But I don't know, my wife also told me that I need to take it easy, so we'll see how that goes. Luckily, I get in a couple hours before she does.
1: Oh, that was some smart booking right there.
2: So I can go try to build a nest egg to last me through the weekend.
1: I am sending you all of the vibes that you're going to have like a really great few hours. So then she'll be like, oh, no, you should just keep going. You're on a roll.
2: That would be, if you're on a heater, you don't get off of it.
1: Exactly.
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1: It's really cool to start seeing their personalities come through. 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

0: It's Backstage Country. I'm Elena. Jordan Davis is your host this week, and we're catching up on all the things. You know, Jordan, the last time that you were here, you had just added baby number four, and you had a line that just cracked me up. You said, I realize we don't fit in the church pew anymore. How has the adjustment been
1: tight
0: to the four?
1: So we've gotten to where now we put the two oldest behind us. So they're like, okay. Which is always like
0: it's a vacation for them, I'm 100%, sure.
1: 100%, yeah. You know, it's like their first bit of freedom to where I can still turn around and tell them to figure it out, you know, lock it up. Mm. But no, it's been, Sadie's been great. You know, everybody's happy and healthy. That's all you can ask for right now. Yeah. And it's really cool to start seeing their personalities come through. And
0: oh, that's got to be so fun.
1: My two boys are me made over. You know, my oldest, Eloise, is Queenie, so she runs the household.
0: I can see that.
1: Mm-hmm. And I feel like Sadie's going to be right there, second in charge, so, which is good, because somebody needs to keep us all in order. But, I mean, there's nothing better in the world. They are what makes it go round, so.
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18: All right, Christopher Sanchez?
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18: Tell him Christopher Sanchez sent you!
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23: Woo-hoo! 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Happy birthday, USA!
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0: What an epic week here on Backstage Country. I'm Elena. A big, big thank you to our host, Jordan Davis, who absolutely crushed it this week.
1: 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It was an absolute blast, and I hope to see y'all out on the road soon. And do not forget to check out my latest hit, Turn This Truck Around.
0: 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But I will see y'all back here Monday on Backstage Country.
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feeling was real. Neither one of us looking for three little words, unless those three words were do not disturb. Checkout was supposed to be noon, but we slept until 3:00.

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1: I'm Gary Barbera. 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
5: I'm Becca, and here's what's happening this week in Nashville. Keith Urban is releasing his new album, Flow State, next Friday, June 12th, and he's described it as a yacht rock covers album, and some people may not be familiar with what exactly constitutes yacht rock, so Keith Urban explains.
6: It's really a genre that's been sort of created or criteriated or whatever you want to call it by some guys, maybe in the 2000s or something, that had a YouTube channel. They just sort of put together the fact that there's a whole bunch of songs that came out in the late 70s, early 80s in a soft rock kind of vein that all seem to fit the vibe of being out on the water, kind of yacht rock vibe. They don't have to be songs about sailing and water and waves and all that nonsense. There's just a vibe about them that just fits really good.
5: And again, Keith's new album, Flow State, will be out June 12th. Parker McCollum has been announced as a new brand ambassador for Under Armour. Parker says he grew up wearing the brand when he was an athlete in school. And as part of their partnership, Parker will appear in campaigns and he'll wear the Under Armour brand both on stage and off. And you'll see Parker in his first Under Armour campaign for their new Bouncy Tee, which is said to be the perfect performance t-shirt. Chris Jansen is an avid fisherman, and so I asked him, if you were headed out for the perfect day of fishing, what would you need to bring with you?
7: All I need for a perfect day of fishing is literally a quick stop off at Bass Pro Shops. I would get a couple Whopper Ploppers. I would get a signature left-handed over and under Bass Pro rod and reel, preferably white if I can get it. I love that ultralight carbon rod. I'm getting real specific here. Anything in the Bill Dance line works too. Johnny Morris's line works great. Some purple worms and just a simple Bass Pro tackle box and probably a box of worms from the gas station or something, and just hit on out there and get her done. That's what I need to go fishing.
5: And that's what's happening this week in Nashville. And here's Chris Jansen with Me and a Beer, brought to you by Harbit 60 Records.
8: Prettiest girl I'd ever seen. Look at her, man, look at me.

0: That's Chris Jansen, Me and a Beer, brought to you by Harpeth 60 Records, this week in Nashville.
1: I'm Gary Barbera. I'm here with our ace pitcher, all-star record breaker, Christopher Southpaw Sanchez. Tell him, Chris.
2: Claro que sí.
1: Sanchez Celebration. It's the biggest Jeep sale in the nation.
2: Claro que sí.
1: 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Is Christopher Sanchez the best?
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7: I'm Becca, and here's what's happening this week in Nashville. Keith Urban is releasing his new album, Flow State, next Friday, June 12th, and he's described it as a yacht rock covers album, and some people may not be familiar with what exactly constitutes yacht rock, so Keith Urban explains.
8: It's really a genre that's been sort of created or criteriated or whatever you want to call it by some guys, maybe in the 2000s or something, that had a YouTube channel. They just sort of put together the fact that there's a whole bunch of songs that came out in the late 70s, early 80s in a soft rock kind of vein that all seem to fit the vibe of being out on the water, kind of yacht rock vibe. They don't have to be songs about sailing and water and waves and all that nonsense. There's just a vibe about them that just fits really good.
7: And again, Keith's new album, Flow State, will be out June 12th. Parker McCollum has been announced as a new brand ambassador for Under Armour. Parker says he grew up wearing the brand when he was an athlete in school. And as part of their partnership, Parker will appear in campaigns and he'll wear the Under Armour brand both on stage and off. And you'll see Parker in his first Under Armour campaign for their new Bouncy Tee, which is said to be the perfect performance t-shirt. Chris Jansen is an avid fisherman, and so I asked him, if you were headed out for the perfect day of fishing, what would you need to bring with you?
9: All I need for a perfect day of fishing is literally quick stuff off at Bass Pro Shops. I would get a couple Whopper Ploppers. I would get a signature left-handed over and under Bass Pro rod and reel, preferably white if I could get it. I love that ultralight carbon rod. I'm getting real specific here. Anything in the Bill Dance line works too. Johnny Morris's line works great. Some purple worms and just a simple Bass Pro tackle box, and probably a box of worms from the gas station or something, and just hit on out there and get her done. That's what I need to go fishing.
7: And that's what's happening this week in Nashville. And here's Chris Jansen with Me and a Beer, brought to you by Harbit 60 Records.
10: Prettiest girl I'd ever seen. Look at her, man, look at me.

0: That's Chris Jansen, Me and a Beer, brought to you by Harpeth 60 Records, this week in Nashville.
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0: 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North wind blowing
1: through a patch of pine. 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
0: With Muscadine Bloodline. When he only got 10, I beat it 90 years left. And McCoy Moore. It's Hardy's The Country Country Tour. I woke up on the wrong side of the truck bed this morning. And XTU knows country. And this is the lineup for our 92.5 XTU Anniversary Show side stage. 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

0: Music can heal. I think we all know that, right?
1: Sure, yes, absolutely. Definitely helps you through some tough times.
0: Definitely. It helps your mind. Mm. It helps your body.
1: Mm.
0: And new science research has shown that it can actually help NICU babies with things such as their heart rate, their oxygen levels, and overall regulation. That little babies and music can help them move quicker through the NICU.
1: I believe this. I believe this wholeheartedly. And before you go to the science of it.
0: Yes.
1: I remember reading, I think it was just last summer, about how when people are at a concert together, their hearts can actually beat at the same rhythm with each other. They're in sync, right?
2: How cool is that?
1: Which is amazing when you're at a live music event that that happens. So imagine if you're playing music for a whole bunch of babies, what that's going to do to help them, right? Like those that are strong are going to help pull the other ones up.
0: Well, in Los Angeles, there is a NICU, Andy, that the certified music therapist, Lauren Cellini, has created a program there. However, they were lacking some funding.
1: Oh, boy.
0: But that's when they heard from Joey and Ryder Corletto. They are 13 years old.
1: Okay.
0: And they are former NICU twins at this very NICU.
1: Oh.
0: And they donated all of the proceeds from their bar mitzvah to this program to help keep it funded.
1: Oh my gosh.
0: How cool is this?
1: That's tremendous.
0: So these kids who were in the NICU have clearly been raised to understand how important this program can be for kids like them 13 years ago when they were born.
1: This is a double cup. You just doubled up the cup right here, right? Great news about babies and music and about these twins.
0: And these twins giving away the money that they got from their bar mitzvah in order to give back to the NICU that raised them.
2: It's like a double cup and a double mint twins.
0: Yeah. Double mint twins.
2: A lot of doubles.
1: A lot of doubles.
2: Love doubles.
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1: yes.
3: son.
1: Yes. He's going to be
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1: a
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1: Real little guy.
3: You think I'm short? She's 4'10". We're in serious trouble.
1: Yeah. I mean, at least you know there's a future for him.
3: 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Gymnastics. Hide and seek. There's a lot of things he can do.
4: Limbo.
3: Limbo.
1: Limbo lower now.
3: Yeah. Right.
1: How low can you go? Not as low as Bodie Bell.
3: Right. Right. Shoplifting. 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

And I know it starts with hello, and the next thing you know, you try to be nice, and some guy's getting too close, trying to pick you up, trying to get you to run. And I'm sure one of your friends is about to come over here, 'cause she's supposed to say

0: My wife is pregnant.
1: What?
2: Breaking news.
0: Yes. And she has been for almost 39 weeks at this point.
1: Hmm. It's a lot. Like, it has been a ride for Miss Emily. How's she feeling?
0: Honestly, okay, so with our first baby, she had to get induced at almost 41 weeks. So her biggest fear is like, oh my gosh, am I going to have to go through an extra week of this?
1: No.
0: But, Andy, you're a mother of two.
1: Yeah. Yeah.
0: Your water broke while putting your daughter down in a bed.
1: Yeah, for a nap. Yes. I will tell you that baby two is nothing like baby one.
0: Right.
1: It's going to be much easier, much faster.
0: Mm-hmm.
1: Yeah. And she already knows what she has in store for, right? So it's like, it's just not as nerve-wracking.
0: Right.
1: It's, yes, she's going to be fine. It'll happen naturally.
0: Right.
1: It's all going
0: to
1: be great.
0: As you might imagine, if you're married to me, pretty much every night is like an interview. I've got questions, you know, I need answers kind of thing. And Andy, you're right. Like, she is definitely feeling, she's like the fear of the unknown with the first one of like, what's it going to feel like? What's it going to be like? What does the room look like? All that stuff. She said, all that's gone. She's like, sure, yeah. Like, was it the easiest experience of my life? No, childbirth is challenging. But she's like, at least I know what I'm getting myself into.
1: And you feel like you can do it better. I think the confidence level is so much higher for baby number two than it was for baby number one, no matter how your first pregnancy went. It's like, oh, I lived through that. I'll do it better this time.
0: And, you know, the old wives' tale says that boys hang lower in the belly than girls.
1: Okay.
0: And she's like, I feel like, not to be too crass, but like that the baby is falling out. Like she's like, it's so low.
1: Yeah.
0: She's like, I never remember this with McKinley. And I was like, well, that's maybe because she's a girl and he's a boy and it's different. Or maybe you're like ready to rock.
1: Yeah. She's just ready to go already. I mean, it could be any day now.
0: I know.
1: Right.
0: We are waiting on bated breath. We have our go bags ready
1: to
0: go.
1: Thank God. Last time we talked, you didn't have your go bag ready.
0: Yeah. We have our go bags.
1: Okay.
0: We have a bag and a rolly suitcase.
1: Okay.
0: So we're ready to rock.
1: Can I ask what's in it? Like, why do you need a whole suitcase?
0: Yeah, we have peanut butter and jelly supplies.
1: Okay.
0: And a fresh loaf of bread, bottle of wine, ham and cheese. She loves subs, hoagies, you know, just all the food.
1: That cannot be true.
0: No?
1: No. Oh,
0: okay. No. I'm sorry. I was thinking of my fridge. I was thinking of my mini fridge. I'm so sorry. No, it's all of the things like what baby's first outfit's going to be, a change of clothes for mom, a change of clothes for me as well, so that like I'm ready to get cleaned up if I need to. Any sort of shampoos or stuff like that.
1: Yes.
0: Like, not like the super advanced stuff, but, you know, you kind of want to shower.
1: You don't smell like hospital. So.
0: Right.
1: Yes.
0: So all of that stuff. And then she has like a little gift for McKinley when she comes in so that we make sure we have that, a gift from the baby to McKinley.
1: Yeah. Tori she was not thrilled when we had Leonard. She was not thrilled. So when we brought him home from the hospital, she got a bike.
0: Oh, very smart.
1: Yeah. So that was a big deal.
0: Yeah.
1: She was like, oh, this thing's going to get me gifts. All right. Maybe I'll warm up to him. She never did.
0: Right.
1: And she's 18.
0: Right. And he's 14.
1: Yeah. But, you know, there's still time.
0: Is she still asking him for bikes?
1: She still asks for things from him every day. Yeah.
0: Mm. So we're almost at 39 weeks. I'll keep you guys updated. But as of now, I'll be at work tomorrow.
1: Okay.
0: Yay!
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There are millions of women who will never understand this, but it turns out that Carly Pearce needed a couple drinks in order to get romantic with Riley Green for the video for this song.

0: If I Don't Leave, I'm Gonna Stay is the name of the song. The video is steamy.
1: Very steamy.
2: Oh my gosh.
1: And it she needed a couple drinks to get steamy?
0: Yeah, and she explained, like, you know, Riley's my friend, but not like that.
3: Like, our first scene, when you're watching the video, like, when our faces are, like, right here singing to each other. And, you know, I know Riley. Like, he's my friend. We're friendly, whatever. But, like, not like that. They were like, okay, guys, it's, like, you know, noon on, like, a Tuesday. They're like, all right, we're going to start with this. And they're like, get in there. And I was like, I need a bottle of champagne right now.
0: Yeah, she said, you know, plus you're like nervous.
1: Right.
0: But she said she felt the stash. She felt it.
1: Felt the stash.
0: She felt
1: I know
0: that.
1: Most women would want to be sober as ever so yeah. they don't forget a moment of
0: yeah.
1: feeling Riley Green's mustache on their upper lip. Oh. What?
0: I mean, I was watching the video and I was like, I don't know that I could have done it without alcohol either. I don't think that I could have done it without alcohol.
1: I do get Tuesday at noon, right?
0: I would have been so like, it's yeah. Riley Green, yeah. you know? You just you have to like loosen yourself up a
1: right.
0: little because you know he knows what he's doing.
4: It's
1: right.
4: so weird. I have the same effect on women. It's like, Riley, I totally get where you're coming from. And I feel for Carly because people like Riley and I, and how we look, I can't grow the mustache, but like him and I just have so much in common when it comes to that stuff.
0: Well, he probably has a deformity, which is why he has that mustache, don't you think?
1: Right.
0: Yeah, and it's just your perfection.
4: Well, yeah,
0: is what I'm saying.
4: Thank you for saying that. I'm very modest about this stuff, so I really don't want you to keep saying
5: it. Thinner.
4: So,
0: okay.
4: Yeah.
0: Yeah.
4: Sorry, Carly. We're just really good-looking people.
1: He's apologizing on behalf of Riley Green.
0: Yeah.
4: I'm shocked my mic
1: that's
4: is
1: so
4: on.
1: Sweet of you.
4: If it was just you and I,
0: you're right.
4: your
0: you
4: mic would have been...
0: you would have been gone a long time
4: she
0: ago.
4: She turns my mic off randomly.
1: I know.
4: So thank you, Jeff.
1: And, I mean, Donnie, I wanted to see where you were going with it, and you landed exactly where I expected, which was still not where I wanted you to be.
4: Jeff.
1: Donald.
0: No, we're done.
4: We're going to go
1: done.
4: On.
1: We're done. We're
0: no
1: done.
0: More pontificating from you.
4: I don't have anything else
2: God,
4: to say.
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0: want to tell you guys about Sherilyn Shaw. Back in 2003, Sherilyn married Alan. He's a U.S. Army staff sergeant, and he went to war. Unfortunately, Alan was killed during combat operations in Iraq in 2007. It was his second tour. And he left behind not only Sherilyn, but also their children, Austin, Jordan, and Davin. And Sherilyn was overwhelmed that her husband was able to be buried at Arlington National Cemetery.
1: It's amazing.
0: And so every Memorial Day, she and her kids would make the trek to visit her husband's grave for Memorial Day. Mm-hmm. But this year was different. So Sherilyn posted on social media asking if anyone visiting Arlington over the holiday weekend could stop by her husband's grave and share a photo, because this year her family's not able to make it. And she was overwhelmed by dozens of people who stood up, went to Arlington, and not only took a photo of the grave, but laid flowers and gifts, said prayers, and so many things all weekend long. Sherilyn said, this was one of the things that, you know, you don't see coming after dealing with all the grief and being a single mom and all the things, to know that this community of military families and military supporters came out to support her without ever having known who this woman was just, it just filled her heart with joy.
1: Oh, what an incredible group of people.
0: Right?
1: The community of veterans and their families is so strong, but we have to remember in this country, the reason why we are free.
0: Exactly.
1: Because of people like Andy's dad who served, or my grandfather who served, or whoever it might be in your family or your friends. Mm-hmm. Gosh, those photos, she's going to have those forever.
0: Forever. Forever.
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0: 95 XTU Anniversary Show is Saturday, June 27th with country superstar sensation Hardy. North wind blowing
1: through a patch of pine. 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
0: June 27th at the Freedom Mortgage Pavilion. 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
0: With Muscadine Bloodline. Really only got 10, I beat it 90. And McCoy Moore. It's Hardy's The Country Country Tour. I woke up on the wrong side of the truck bed this morning. And XTU knows country. And this is the lineup for our 92.5 XTU Anniversary Show side stage. 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

0: That's Donnie over there. We call him Dr. Love because every time he gets on the phone, at the very end, he always ends it with...
1: Love you, man.
0: And we say it back because we love Donnie. However, not everybody knows Donnie enough to love him.
1: They should.
0: They should get to know him better, for sure. So, Donnie, every week we challenge you to call somebody on the radio and see if they'll say, I love you too.
1: I know. And a lot of the times they don't say it back. All right, so this might
0: now,
1: be...
0: We had a conversation off air last week about how you claimed it was like 1 in 90, 1 in 99 that you
1: it's
0: get
1: like
0: one.
1: It's like 1 in 365.
0: But not quite, because we do it 52 weeks a year. And I would say, Shannon, thumbs up, thumbs down, we get it 3, 4, 5 times a year?
1: 2 or 3.
0: 2 or 3 times a year? Yeah. Okay. So 2 out of 52. It's like 1 of every 25.
1: Yeah. I'm batting under the Mendoza line.
0: You're not doing great.
1: No.
0: Who are we hearing from this week?
1: So, this might be a Shan slam, but you know when you go to the grocery store and you get a shopping cart?
0: Yeah.
1: And you're wheeling it, and then you're like, oh, no, this is the one with a squeaky wheel.
0: Oh,
1: and
0: the worst.
1: And do you ever bring it back because you're already, like, in frozen foods? And no, you're like, I'm already here, and I'm already committed.
0: Right. And you don't care if it's a quick run or a long run. You're not going back.
1: You're just going to be the guy going down. And you're just, you have to apologize. Sorry.
0: Sorry.
1: It's not my fault.
0: Sorry.
1: I didn't bring, you know, WD-40 today.
0: Well,
1: so that's basically what it's about.
0: It's about a squeaky shopping cart.
1: Of course.
0: All right.
2: You're calling Shaw's Help?
1: Yes. How much does it cost to rent out a shopping cart?
2: Rent out a shopping cart?
1: Yeah. If I could just, like, if I come in about an hour, I just want to be guaranteed a really good quality shopping cart.
2: We don't do that sort of thing, unfortunately.
1: No, because the last few times I was in, you know, I always get the one with the squeaky wheel, and it's been, like, the last few times, so I was just wondering if I could pay, like, extra and be guaranteed, like, top of the line.
2: No, unfortunately, we don't do anything like that.
1: Really?
2: Yeah.
1: Well, is this something that you would consider, or is this the first time you're ever hearing of this?
2: First time I'm ever hearing of it.
1: Okay. Well, can I bring in my own WD-40, maybe spray it down, you know, lube it up a little bit? What do you think?
2: If you want to do that, fine by me.
1: Oh, my man. My man. I really appreciate it. Love you, man. Thank you so much.
2: You got it.
1: All right. Love you, buddy.
0: Oh!
1: Fine.
0: So he's cool with you bringing WD-40.
1: To lube it up a little bit. Sometimes you just got to do that.
0: I love how you asked him, is this possible or is this the first time you're hearing of this?
1: Because I knew it definitely
0: it
1: was.
0: Definitely he's like, had
1: dude,
0: to be.
1: What are you, an idiot? Because I know at Aldi you have to like pay a quarter to unlock it.
0: Well, Donnie, and I also think at the top when you said, can I rent a shopping cart, it made it sound like you were going to rent it to use it for another purpose other than shopping.
1: Maybe I need it for something else.
0: Need it for something else.
1: Yeah.
0: But in this case, you just want a non-squeaker.
1: I just want the... Top of the line.
0: Top of the line. Quality. No shaking. I want all 4 wheels on the tile.
1: I want 4-wheel drive.
0: You know what's almost worse than a squeaky?
1: What's that?
0: Is a stuck wheel, you stuck know, where it's like and, frozen.
1: And it just spins. The spins. Or how about the one that just, with the alignment's off and,
0: yeah,
1: and it just
0: left.
1: Goes hard left. You're like, no!
0: And sorry, ma'am. Sorry.
1: You got to use so much forearm muscle. You're like,
0: a workout in frozen foods. Oh, Lord.
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0: that's like road trips.
1: Road trip?
2: Yes, rather do that than anything else.
0: But you still don't really love them.
2: No.
0: No, not at all.
2: Unless I have a porta potty hauled in the back of my, you know, if I'm hauling a porta potty.
0: Hauling a porta. That's your next country song.
2: I'm just back here hauling a porta.
1: Oh, I bet you could get AI to write you a really crappy song. See what I'm saying?
2: Challenge accepted.
1: Yeah.
0: Well, Dolly Parton's next business venture is about to go public. We told you about this a little while ago. It's her Dolly's Tennessean Travel Stop, and it's celebrating its grand opening on June 24th. So Dolly is doing it's like Bucky's, but it's Dolly's.
1: Wow.
0: Yeah, it's going to be amazing. So it's this whole travel center located at exit 22 off of I-65 in Cornersville, Tennessee, which is about an hour south of Nashville. And the whole concept is that not only is this for truck drivers and professional drivers, but for families as well, where you can get some comfort, you can get a little break, get some great food, a genuine welcome while running the roads. So it'll feature a shop where you can buy some custom merch. They also are going to have lots of festivities in the coming weeks as
1: they
0: do their big grand opening. There was talk of putting in like a little play area for the kids so they could run around and that sort of thing. So we'll see what happens. But
1: you know, when you opened up with road trips and then Donnie made it about bathrooms and then you went back to Dolly's new adventure, I thought we were going into Dolly potties. So I'm glad she's going into... There will be bathrooms there. I'm certain of that.
0: There certainly will.
1: Yeah,
0: there certainly will.
1: Yeah, Dolly
0: and you'll
1: potty.
0: Need them. You'll need them if you're road tripping. Yeah. Right? Yeah. Like,
2: I think she has them. Porta Partons.
0: Porta Partons.
2: Yeah. That's a great business idea.
1: That's a great business idea.
2: You ready for that?
1: Yeah.
2: Let's do it.
1: I'm ready. I'm ready.
2: Yeah.
1: Porta Don.
0: Oh, okay.
1: Porta Don.
2: Porta Don.
1: That could be you. That's so perfect.
2: I love it.
1: All right. Road trip snack go-to. Your number one. What are you picking up at Dolly's little combos already?
0: Donnie, I'm a combos lover myself.
1: I love a combo.
0: No. I like just cheddar.
2: Just cheddar's fine.
0: Yeah.
1: I mean, I used to scarf down the pizza ones, and then I think I had like, you know what I mean? Like too many of them growing up. Now I'm just classic cheese.
2: They have the buffalo chicken or the buffalo ones, which are phenomenal. They give it a nice little kick.
0: But I feel like you need to, I know that you're not a sweets fan, but I feel like you need to balance the salty with some the sweet.
2: So maybe I'll get, like, I usually get like a Powerade or something like that.
0: Oh, got it. So your that's drink is going to be a little sugary.
2: Yeah,
0: yeah. I'm going Twizzlers.
1: Twizzlers for me, number one.
0: Red Twizzlers.
1: No mess.
0: Right.
1: You know, no stickiness on your hands.
0: Nope. That's they don't melt.
1: They don't melt.
0: Not chocolate.
1: All of the above. Easy to grab. Mm. Like, you can grab them in your center console or, like, wherever without even looking.
0: And it's not like, you know, like, say you can bite and then it's done, right?
1: Yeah.
0: You can gnaw on that one.
1: Right.
0: That one rope for a while.
1: You know, I'm a big Mike and Ike fan. It's like a go-to for me, but like hard to snack on. Box is always too small for my hand.
0: Mm.
1: You got to shake in. Then there's little pieces, Twizzlers in the car all the way.
2: How about the Jims? The Slim Jim.
1: Oh, Slim Jim.
0: Got to snap into it.
2: Fan of the gym. Yeah.
1: Yeah.
2: I'm a gym.
0: They have the healthier options now, though, too.
2: I know, but for some reason, I'm
1: a big Chomps guy.
2: I like the flavor of Slim Jim. I mean, I guess I'm just in my comfort zone.
0: Yeah.
2: I haven't really stepped out. Because I'm not a jerkiesman, so...
0: No, but you also know? Love bologna. So I feel like you're just stuck in where you were when you were 12.
2: 2 months.
0: And really?
2: I'm keening for it.
0: Oh, yeah, because you're on this health kick and you know it's not good for you.
2: No, it's terrible.
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0: guys, good news for our cup of joy this morning.
1: Oh, I like good news.
0: And that is that laughter is indeed the best medicine.
1: So cute.
0: Yeah. You gotta love laughter. And the old adage, it turns out, is in fact true. Laughter builds a deep emotional connection, and it also soothes young people's nervous systems, making them more resilient, because laughter is a complex biological phenomenon. Who knew? I mean, it just seems like something tickles us, and right. then we just laugh, right? But there's this whole, like, push and pull going on inside wow. our brains when we laugh and when we find things to be funny. So it's actually so good for kids that it helps them develop faster.
2: Oh my gosh.
0: Yeah. So like when in doubt, if you've got littles, just make them laugh and they might grow up to be geniuses.
1: There's definitely moments where if McKinley's pouting, I'll get her in a laughing fit mm-hmm. just to kind of get her out of the pout mm-hmm. as well. Sometimes it can be annoying. I can tell. She's like, no, I don't want this right now. But right. then ultimately we end up both on the floor laughing anyway. So it's so perfect.
0: Yeah. So I remember I worked with a guy who told me that there were studies done that show that when you smile, right, even if you force yourself to smile, when you're in the worst mood ever, but you force yourself to smile, do it long enough, you will eventually get into a better mood.
1: Mm-hmm.
0: Like it is impossible to be in a bad mood when you're smiling because
1: right.
0: it just kicks off the endorphins in your brain. And it also opens up all of your brain
1: right.
0: function and everything. So when you're taking a test, if you're a student and you put, he would put a pencil in his mouth
1: oh.
0: to make his face, to make his lips like
1: oh,
0: kind
1: smart.
0: Of curl up. Yeah. He would bite a pencil so that his mouth naturally did that. And then it opens your brain so that you can think a lot better too when you're smiling. So there's so many great
1: right.
0: benefits to just being in a better mood.
1: I was told that if you smile, it also helps wake you up, the same endorphins.
3: I just like to smile. Smiling's my favorite.
0: Smiling is good.
1: When I started in morning radio, I struggled a little bit. So I would take my showers smiling.
0: There you go.
1: The whole time. Like this.
0: Yeah.
1: Thank goodness there wasn't a camera in there or anything because yeah, I probably right. looked like a serial killer.
3: Creepster in the shower.
1: Smiling by myself in the shower. But I love that. So everybody smile and laugh today.
0: Yes.
1: It'll help.
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0: Chin Slam!
1: Woo! Shannon.
2: Hi.
1: There's nobody we adore more than you. Yeah.
3: I just wasn't expecting you to say me.
2: This is perfect for a long weekend. You know, you come back and you get to slam something.
3: So, you guys were talking earlier about some things over the weekend that happened. And I got to say, there's nothing better than like writing a Shan Slam and just feeling very validated.
1: Yes, of course.
3: And everyone's just backing me up on my opinion.
1: So, I have a feeling I know what we're talking about.
3: I think you do.
1: Do you have a title for us?
3: Are you guys ready?
1: Yeah.
3: This is The Summer I Turned Petty.
2: Ooh, I get it.
1: Oh, good.
3: Rain, rain, rain. You never went away. You decided Memorial Day weekend was your time to stay. These days were so gloomy. What a total bummer. I just wanted to enjoy the unofficial weekend to summer.
1: Yes.
2: Yes.
3: Canceled the barbecue that I had on the docket. Should have told Natasha Bedingfield to bring that sunshine in her pocket. I guess the sun was stuck in traffic for the holiday weekend because it didn't show up to the party until Monday at 5 p.m. I'd like to report April showers bring May flowers as false advertising, although it seems to happen every year, so this shouldn't be surprising. Here's another thing about the rain, and only some might care. This is not good weather for girls with frizzy hair.
1: Yeah, oh, I can't imagine.
3: Shan, you were going to have a beach day. How did that go? Well, I had to cancel and watch a flood form on the patio.
2: Yep.
3: Stayed inside, all sad and blue. If I described this weekend as fruit, you know it's honeydew.
1: Oh, Shan Slam!
2: So true.
1: Ugh. So good at capturing. Shit slam!
2: Disgusting weekend.
1: Awful. Oh, terrible. Yeah, no sun.
0: Yeah. Shit slam!
1: Way to go, Shan!
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0: We have another Minute to Win It Genius.
1: Name an actor who played the lead in The Thomas Crown Affair.
2: Pierce Brosnan.
1: What is the only continent where coffee grows naturally?
2: Africa.
1: What instrument does Yo-Yo Ma play?
2: Cello.
3: Plenty of time, you got it done. You got 10 out of 10. You won Minute to Win It. Congratulations.
0: 10 questions, 60 seconds. 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

0: guys, let's talk about your summer beverage choice.
1: Okay.
0: You know, it's kind of like the difference between red wine and white wine. They say you could drink whatever kind of wine you want at any time. You know, only wine snobs are going to judge you for it. And who cares what they say? But still, like a nice refreshing glass of white is lovely.
2: Absolutely.
0: On a summer day.
2: Yeah.
0: So what is it that you guys drink in the summer?
1: I don't even know if it's a Malibu Bay Breeze or Sea Breeze or something, but Michelle and I we put ice, we do a little bit of Malibu, we do pineapple juice topped off with a little bit of orange juice.
0: Mm.
1: And you mix it up and it's fantastic.
0: That sounds lovely.
1: It is a little sugary, so you're only going to get through about maybe one or two.
0: Okay.
1: But yeah, they're very good.
0: That sounds nice.
2: Wow. I mean, I should have gone first because I drink a seltzer.
0: You drink a seltzer.
2: Beer has not settled with Jeffrey well in his 30s, and I've kind of given up on beer and the hops.
0: Now
2: I go into the seltzer world. Yeah. Now, if I were to get a mixed drink, like I would do a summer margarita. I mean, come on, let's go.
0: But like, margarita.
2: I got to go to Donnie's bartending class over there. Wow.
1: Yeah.
2: That's amazing.
1: That's really good,
0: Trend watchers are saying that the summer is not going to be about the seltzers as it has been over the past several years. But this new generation of drinkers are leaning toward non-carbonated drinks. So we're looking at Liquid Death. Surfside teas, that sort of thing.
2: Oh.
0: Yeah. Because I guess Generation Z has not been drinking as much soda as previous generations. So they're not into the carbonation. Plus, this is a generation that carries their water bottles with them everywhere, right? So they're used to the non-carbonated water, drinking that constantly. So, yeah, they just kind of like the flat, non-carbonated beverages.
2: We were just talking about this in our office a couple weeks ago. You remember about the generation of the water bottle? I never remember my parents having a water bottle.
0: Oh, my gosh. Oh. I never saw any adult drink water, period, when I was growing up. Out of a glass, only out of the hose when we were outside.
1: Hose,
0: when
1: fountain,
0: we were little. Yeah,
2: that was it.
1: Or you would get the green jug or the Gatorade jugs that you would drink at like soccer games.
0: Yeah.
1: That's it.
2: And now this generation, the water bottle generation.
0: Yeah.
2: I mean, that makes a lot of sense now that you're saying that. So like a tea would be much better because it's not, you know, cracking and fizzing.
0: Right. Exactly.
2: Yeah, interesting.
1: Cracking and fizzing honestly, in the morning.
0: Makes you bloated and a little gassy.
1: It does.
0: You know, bloated and gassy in the morning. You know, we don't
1: see that's my kind of show. I do like cracking and fizzy. I love cracking.
2: Would you be bloated or gassy on that morning show? Which one?
1: Definitely bloated, bro.
2: Yeah.
1: Well, I stay bloated.
2: Or it could be a midday show and you're both. Hey, it's bloated and gassy. 10 to 3.
1: Yeah.
2: Come listen. Sorry for interrupting and taking down.
0: No, that's all good. That's all good. Just be aware you're going to see a lot more options, I think, coming to your distributor this summer.
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0: We are.
1: Here we are.
0: So time to give you a little update on what's been going on in my life, you guys. Yes. Aside from my friends getting arrested in Long Beach for open container.
2: Which was amazing.
3: I almost just played the breaking news thing.
0: Cancer news. It's weird. No, listen, but if you read my latest blog post, which I put up on our website, theandysummershow.com, then you'll see that, like, I was diagnosed a few weeks ago with breast cancer. And it's a thing, right? Like, you get that call. And the radiologist told me on the phone, like, okay, what we found is definitely cancer. And it's like, it just rips your insides out because it's terrifying and you don't know. Right. But like, we caught it early. I do my mammograms yearly. Like, if you haven't scheduled yours yet, please get it done because early detection totally saves lives, which is why I talk about it as though I stubbed my toe. Right. Like, that's how I am approaching this. I'm getting amazing care.
2: Right.
0: And I feel like when you're afraid to use the word cancer because it gives everybody the bad feelings, that gives that word and that disease more power than I ever want it to have.
2: Truth.
0: So I'm not stopping. Like, I'm using cancer all the time. And honestly, I sometimes can use it to my advantage, too.
2: Right.
0: You know, like... When my son wanted me to kill a bug in the basement, I was like, buddy, I can't. I have cancer.
2: Right. Oh, I can't do this.
0: And then my husband said, don't look at me. My wife has cancer. Right. I have to take care of her. Oh. Right. So Leonard had to kill his own bug in the basement.
2: This is the beauty of your journey thus far, Andy, is you have been so open about your journey, but also recognizing that not everybody is like you, right?
0: Yeah.
2: Some people go about their diagnosis and their treatment in different ways.
0: For sure.
2: And this is just the way you choose to approach this diagnosis. And I think it's commendable. And there's so many different ways to go about it. Yeah. And I think it's amazing that you're sharing it and as lighthearted as you are as
0: Thank you. You know, it's interesting because when I went to get the biopsy, so it turns out that in this radiology department, they do biopsies at the same time. So all the women who are in there waiting, wearing our pink robes, waiting for our names to be called, we're looking around at each other, and it's somber because we're all in there for the same reason. Yeah. Like, there, we've got lumps and they think we have cancer. Not a great feeling. So I went and had my my biopsy done, and it took a very long time because I had four of them. But I'm like, you know, okay, this is done now. Right. It was, you know, I watched the whole thing. I learned a whole lot about biology and stuff. And I'm coming out chatting with the nurse, and I recognize one of the women sitting in the waiting room. And we make eye contact. And I was like, hey, how are you? And she was like, well, not great, because I'm here. And I was like, yeah, you know, this stinks. And I think it was at that moment that I thought, this is not how I'm ever going to approach this, right? And not, I don't mean to shame her at all for feeling as badly as she did about the situation that she was in, because it is terrifying, right? Like, and I don't know what else she's got on her plate. But I thought, at that moment, I was like, nope, she doesn't even know whether she has cancer or not. And she's already like, holding the weight of the world on her shoulders. And I thought, I'm not doing it. I'm just not doing that. So it turns out she doesn't have cancer. So bravo. Wow. Super happy for her. Like, able to move on. And I know that she's my prayer warrior right now. And she has, you know, she checks in with me on the reg, and she's praying for me and giving me strength. And I'm feeling every ounce of all of that. So I thank everybody for reaching out. I hope that you're able to continue following my journey. And if it encourages you to do anything good for yourself, it's to stay strong, right? Be healthy. Make sure that you're getting your mammograms or whatever it is that you need to get checked. Guys, I don't know what you need to be poked and prodded with.
3: Yeah, we have to get checked, yeah.
0: Yeah, but you should make sure that you're getting that done, Donnie.
3: Yeah, well, there's colon... what are they called?
0: No, I had a colonoscopy the day before I had my
3: colonoscopy. There's testicular cancer on guys that we have to get checked. I have cysts on my back that I'm getting checked out. They're
0: you
3: not
0: have
3: cancerous,
0: to.
3: But just go get it done.
0: Yes.
3: I put everything off because I'd rather just not know.
0: Right. That's how my dad was.
3: That type of person where I'm like, oh, okay, well, if I have that, I guess I'm just going to live with that. And no.
0: Until you don't.
3: And and it was honestly you that made me get these cysts checked because you're like, why are you waiting?
2: Yeah, right. What's the wait for?
3: And because I look so muscular now, I should probably.
0: And they're going to stand out even more. Yeah. And then it's like, oh, that guy would be so hot if he didn't have bumps on his back.
3: I know.
0: Right?
3: I look like a Ninja Turtle with these things on my back.
0: You're like wearing a shell.
3: I am.
0: Yeah.
3: Yeah.
0: It's awkward.
3: It is weird. So get checked.
0: Yeah, get a check.
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1: 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North wind blowing
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1: With Muscadine Bloodline. Really only got 10, I beat it 90 years left. And McCoy Moore. It's Hardy's The Country Country Tour. I woke up on the wrong side of the truck bed this morning. XTU knows country. And this is the lineup for our 92.5 XTU Anniversary Show side stage. 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

0: 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Pencils down.
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2: 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He writes, free compost education by your friendly Compost Man.
0: Compost Man. Dude, I love this guy. Check out our website. Find out where you can find Jeff this weekend and then teach him.
3: There you go.
0: Teach him all about the compost. Why don't you bring some compost with you? Because that'll smell nice. And then you can show Jeff how it works.
3: We'll compost it.
0: Yeah.
2: Compost Malone.
0: That'll be amazing.
3: Yeah.
0: But we're holding on to composting as our topic for Jeff's 10-minute tune until he is schooled.
3: Currently, what
0: you do know about is your wife, Emily, 39 weeks pregnant with baby Bodhi.
3: Yeah, and we're doing the waiting game. Doctor's appointment yesterday said she's ready to rock. Everything's in line, and we're just waiting.
0: Just waiting.
3: We're waiting for her to wake up and say, "Oh my gosh,
0: it's time.
3: We gotta go."
0: Yeah.
3: So I'm really excited.
0: I'm so excited for you too.
3: Uh huh. Now I just want to say that amidst the last couple weeks, I don't want to be dramatic, and I know I can be a bit of a goofball, but I've been having a little bit of anxiety surrounding all of this. I think. The first time I didn't really know what I was getting into when my wife was going to go into labor.
0: You were talking
3: about
0: the baby.
3: Yes.
2: Oh, I thought you were talking about the 10-minute tune.
0: Me too.
3: But this is about the tune because now this time having a baby at home and then knowing more of what we're getting into when we go to the hospital,
0: right.
3: I'm just like a little more anxious about it, which is surprising because you would think I would be more anxious not knowing what was going on. But
0: these are all things that you could have just written in the song.
3: Oh.
0: Just write them in the song.
3: I just want you to know there's a lot of anxiety in this song.
0: Okay.
3: Okay. But I have a solution. Okay, here we go.
0: Okay.

0: thank you.
1: That was really sweet.
0: Thank you.
1: Yeah.
0: Thank you.
1: Little baby Bo.
0: Yeah, little baby Bo. And I think most parents probably can relate. You too, Andy.
1: Yes. Oh, my gosh.
0: When you bring home the second, you're like all worried about the first.
1: I know. It is very true. Yeah.
0: I think that's where a lot of my anxiety lays. It's like I'm just so tight with her right now. And she's excited, but she doesn't know, you know, that it's going to be a new world with the baby in the house. So just praying as much as I can.
2: Yeah.
1: It's going to get
0: these nerves away.
2: All you can do.
3: TikTok. YouTube. Facebook. Instagram.
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4: What's the full name of the famous basketball player nicknamed Wilt the Stilt? Wilt the Stilt.
3: Yeah. I'm going to give you a clue. You his name is Wilt.
1: Oh, his first name is Wilt. Wilt.
3: Yeah, so we're just really looking Wilt's for his young? Last name. No, just Wilt.
1: Wilt. Okay,
3: still W-I-L-T. Just Wilt.
4: W-I-L-T. Wilt.
1: Wilty Nelson. I don't know.
4: Wilt Chamberlain, you weirdo.
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0: is. Did your email just go off?
1: Literally.
2: That was hilarious.
1: I have not had my volume on all day except for when we were listening to that Robert Palmer song.
2: Yeah.
1: And now, yeah, wow. I got an email.
0: What are the chances?
2: Okay, take two.
0: Well, I mean, it's fitting because pause is a method in the morning that we all should be using, according to some scientists, in order to start our day off better.
2: Is this about spending more time with your pets in the morning and their little paws just...
0: That's a good point. But it's P-A-U-S-E.
2: Ooh.
0: And each letter stands for something else. And sorry, P is not for pups. Damn. But it is for putting your phone down.
2: Oh.
0: Because immediately grabbing your phone after opening your eyes... Uh-oh, Shannon, you are...
3: It's so hard to do.
2: It's so hard to not do.
3: Yeah, like you go right to your phone.
2: Mm.
3: Because one, I have to check the time, and two, I have to turn off my alarm.
1: My alarm, yep.
0: Yeah, well, my phone is my alarm too, so I just click, and then I'm like, oh, I've got it in my hand already, so... Are you still watch alarming over there?
2: I do. Yeah, I watch alarm.
0: I've been, this is an aside really fast, but when our second baby comes, I'm going to try the watch alarm.
2: Mm-hmm.
0: Does your phone go off too, or is it just your, do you have it set so only your watch buzzes?
2: Only my watch buzzes, but if I'm not wearing my watch, then my phone will make a sound.
0: Interesting.
2: Yeah, because like it knows if it's still charging.
3: But this is an Apple Watch?
2: Yes.
3: Okay.
2: And it just gently vibrates my wrist, yeah, which is the loveliest way to wake up.
0: Well, that's really nice because Emily was saying, hey, Jeff, remember last time when we had that baby, your alarm would wake up our baby in our room when she was in the bassinet.
2: Right.
0: So I'm going to do a trial run tonight.
2: Yeah, you should.
0: And so if I'm late for work, we all understand that I screwed something up.
2: Well, you can set another alarm.
0: Yes. Good. Backup.
2: Right. I always have the backups going.
0: Good thinking.
2: Yeah.
0: Okay,
2: yeah.
0: So that's the P. Now, A, Donnie,
1: yep,
0: this one's for you. Avoid inbox overload since your email immediately went off when we started.
1: Yeah,
2: seriously.
1: I mean,
2: you can't really avoid people sending you emails, mm-hmm, but just don't look at them in the morning, I think, is really what this is probably saying.
0: It's saying avoid going through your inbox until you are truly awake, past breakfast, regulated, you're ready to rock.
2: You know, and that
3: Donnie
2: makes sense.
3: Never make it
1: I
3: there.
1: Won't get any work done.
2: But here's the thing, right? Like, when you first wake up in the morning, that is your time. That should not be your company time.
0: Preach.
2: Right?
0: Yeah.
2: Like, your time should be sacred.
1: Yeah.
2: So, if you want to scroll, but, like, don't do it in emails.
1: Yeah. Oh, I never look at emails when I wake up. I play solitaire immediately. It's immediate, almost immediate. I turn off my alarm, I get ready, and it's solitaire.
2: And it's solitaire.
1: For 5 minutes. I give myself 5 minutes.
0: The U is unrush your mornings. So if you need to wake up 10 minutes earlier to not be running around trying to get... Look, Donnie's giving another face.
1: Yeah, well, because every minute matters.
0: Yeah, but...
2: Then don't play solitaire.
0: Well, there's the win right there.
1: I didn't say where I'm playing solitaire. I left that part out.
2: Okay.
0: Just right.
1: I want to be a gentleman.
2: On the throne. You're on the throne. Yes. Yeah.
0: S means simplify your to-do list, meaning don't be thinking about the million things you have to do. Give yourself a small number of things you can feel accomplished early in the morning.
2: Love that.
0: And then E, ease into work mode. So don't, as Andy mentioned, don't be scrolling through the emails responding right when you wake up.
2: Mm-mm.
0: Leave work for work so that you have time for yourself in the morning.
2: I love that.
1: I love it.
0: And leave time for the throne, Donnie. Good
1: and
0: job.
1: And solitaire.
0: And solitaire.
2: And make sure that you have time to play with your puppy in the morning, too.
0: Right. That's the other P.
2: Yeah.
0: It's pause.
2: Pause. Pause.
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It's JD. Sunny now. Clouds moving in this afternoon. High about 70, but windy. Feel a little bit cooler. We started time together with Megan Maroney coming to town for next two summer country concert event July the 11th.

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It's JD next to you. The West Coast swing continues for the Phillies. Lost the opener with the Dodgers 4-2 last night. Back at it tonight, 10-10 start, East Coast time. It is new from Laura Elena, Chase Matthew, All My Exes on Phillies Country Station.

0: The names have been changed to protect the guilty. It's Graylin James on Philly's Country Station, 92.5 XTU, Water at a Wedding. I'm JD. Welcome to the weekend. Weather-wise, quite a bit better than last weekend. Memorial Day weekend washout. A reprieve this weekend. Sun and clouds. Windy, high 70 today. Less wind, more sun tomorrow. High 77. 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

City. Coming up Friday, June the 12th, it's JD. I got the latest from Kane Brown coming up after Dasha, and this one from Josh Ross on Philly's Country Station.

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2: Must be a slow day at E! News. They posted an article about celebrities who have gotten vasectomies. Kane is on that list.

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0: With Muscadine Bloodline. When he only got 10, I beat it 90 left. And McCoy Moore. It's Hardy's The Country Country Tour. I woke up on the wrong side of the truck bed this morning. And XTU knows country. And this is the lineup for our 92.5 XTU Anniversary Show side stage. 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

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I'm JD. Full blue moon above hits its peak overnight. Check it out tonight. It'll be big and bright. I got Luke the Second now. Speed by you.

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1: 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I'm JD. The final weekend of May. We flipped the calendar on Monday. 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A little heads up here. Andy's Summer Show will hook you up with tickets all next week. 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
1: Well, of course we have a Kelsey from Knoxville. 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

T-Hubs on Philly's Country Station, 92.5 XTUM, JD. Good news for fans of Heated Rivalry. The creator says season number two is coming as soon as possible. Maybe he should have said arriving as soon as possible.

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1: What do you put on your hot dog? 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
2: Yeah. I like kraut and mustard.
1: I love to. Now, if I'm at a ball game, right, like I'll load her up.
2: Well, that stuff has been out all day and people's hands have been in it. It doesn't matter. It's all.
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2: Yeah. Oh. I mean, a little salt, right?
1: Yeah. Like,
2: 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It goes right through
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2: anyway.
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1: Yeah. Love it.
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saw the old man's face. Front page obituary. He was a millionaire. He left his fortune to some guy he barely knew. His kids were mad as hell.

Song. It's Hardy on Philly's Country Station, 92.5 next to you. It's JD. I will tell you a couple ways to get yourself some free tickets to the anniversary show within 15 minutes.

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0: Megan Maroney pulling into Xfinity Mobile Arena July the 11th for next to Summer Country Couch event. JD, we are about to hit peak concert season with the Big Red Circle around June 27th. That is the day X2 Nation gathers for the X2 Anniversary Show. 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Rita's of Doylestown, the X2 crew out there for an hour. So if you are in the area, swing by. And to win some tickets, maybe see you at the show. Sound good? We also got the Hardy Lookalike Contest going on. That'll win you some pit passes to see the show. Jeff Kirchin from the Andy Summer Show. He's trying his best to be like Hardy. He's growing the hair out, sporting a stash. Does he look like Hardy? Hardly. I think you could do better. Here's what you got to do. Send your Hardy Lookalike photo. You can upload it to 925x2.com. 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And then we will pick the best, hook you up with those pit passes to see Hardy. 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You'll get a chance to meet the real Hardy. How about that? There's some incentive. 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The Hardy Lookalike Contest for Hardy tickets from Philly's Country Station.
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Morgan Wallen getting a little testy last night in Denver. The piano giving him some issues, so he flipped it over. Wound up singing Sand in My Boots acapella. Temper, Morgan. Chairs, pianos, yeah.

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As the Philadelphia Union head into the multi-month break for the FIFA World Cup, the team parts ways with head coach Bradley Carnell. Last year's MLS Coach of the Year dismissed like water at a wedding.

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0: 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North wind blowing
1: through a patch of pine. 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

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I'm JD. Some sad news out of Hollywood. Marcia Lucas, Oscar-winning Star Wars editor, former wife of George Lucas, has passed away. She was 80 years old.

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0: Vincent Mason, wish you well on Philly's Country Station, 92.5 XT. 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

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I'm JD. Lauren Elena's The Stages Tour kicks off October 1st here now with Chase Matthew and his All My Exes.

sure if you figured it out. Title of that one is Kid Myself. John Morgan on Philly's Country Station, 92.5 XTU. I'm JD. Tomorrow, we've got ourselves an XTU anniversary show ticket run. Shannon from the Andy Summer Show will be at Robin Ford and Glenn Olden from noon to 2. 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

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Thanks for having us on. I'm Brian McKay. June will be here before you know it, and so will July. And this lady coming to Xfinity Mobile Arena on Saturday, July 11th. It's Megan Maroney. Here's Beautiful Things on 92.5.

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1: 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It's Riley Green. 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

0: knock up another one from her Dandelion album. It's Ella Langley and Choosing Texas on Philly's Country Station. 92.5 XTU. I'm Brian McKay, hanging out on beautiful days all over the weekend. And, of course, June is busting out all over in about another 2 days or so. And summertime is sort of practically here, depending on where you are. 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

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I'm Brian McKay. And Post Malone, one of the acts at Barefoot Country Music Fest. 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

0: 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North wind blowing
1: through a patch of pine. Hey, this is Hardy.
0: June 27th at the Freedom Mortgage Pavilion. Hardy. Just waiting the truck. With Muscadine Bloodline. We're the only got 10, I beat it 90 left. And McCoy Moore. It's Hardee's The Country Country Tour. I woke up on the wrong side of the truck bed this morning. And XTU knows country. And this is the lineup for our 92.5 XTU Anniversary Show side stage. 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

0: 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It's Tucker Wetmore and Brunette. Thanks for having us on our way. I'm Brian McKay, hanging out with you on your Saturday. Andy Summers Show back in action Monday morning. 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
19: 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In fact, he's opening for Post Malone. 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Thanks for having us on. A beautiful day all over the Delaware Valley. A couple nice days just ahead. I'm Brian McKay and the full lineup for Barefoot Country Music Fest in Wildwood. 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And wrapping it up, Sunday, June 21st, it's going to be a night with the church choir, Eric Church, all at Barefoot Country Music Fest. 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

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It's Brian McKay hanging out on a Saturday, just weeks away from the XTU anniversary show. Did you hear about the side stage? Boys, it could be rocking this year. Details coming up. It's George Burns and Mind on You on XTU.

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1: And this fall, she's going to be the Lansdowne Theater Saturday, October 24th. Here's Ashley McBride and What If We Don't?

0: Introducing Maddox Batson. I bet we talk forever if I ever see you again. The XTU Side Stage has launched 1,000 legends. 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I woke up on the wrong side of the truck bed this morning. 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

Philly's Country Station, 92.5 XTU. Before we get to the moonlight, we got to enjoy a lot of this sunlight going on right now. Lots of sunshine everywhere in the Delaware Valley. Beautiful day to get on the porch, have a couple brewskis. It's Chris Jansen on XTU.

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1: 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I'm Brian McKay, just a couple weeks away from the XTU Anniversary Show. And if you could look like Hardy, you could see the show and even meet Hardy in person. Here's the deal. You know, our very own Jeff Kirchen, I saw him transform into Hardy. Well, hardly. You know what he did? He basically grew his hair out, and he had that Hardy look, and it's your turn. So here's what we're looking for. The best Hardy lookalike could win pit passes to see Hardy Saturday, June 27th at Freedom Mortgage Pavilion. And not only that, you'll get a chance to meet the real Hardy. 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

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It's Brian McKay on your Saturday, and we're just weeks away from the XTU Anniversary Show. All the full details, who, what, where, why, when, and how, coming up inside the next 10 on XTU. It's

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1: She's got more songs on the country charts than you can shake a stick at. It's Ella Langley and Morgan Wallen. And I can't love you anymore. Next to you.

0: 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North wind blowing
1: through a patch of pine. 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

0: 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In case you didn't know, this guy's going to be opening for Post Malone on Saturday, June 20th. It's Tucker Wedmore and Brunette on XTU.
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0: It's John Morgan and Kid Myself on Philly's Country Station 92.5 XTU. I'm Brian McKay, ready to move aside for Angel Donato, who's going to be taking you through your Saturday night on 92.5, where the anniversary show is going to be happening, our XTU anniversary show with Hardy, and still a ton of tickets for you to get a hold of. 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That's going to be happening tomorrow from noon to 2. And don't forget Andy Summers' ticket tag beginning Monday morning. 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